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1: 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You can also hit me up on Twitter at PatBoyle44. We're going to be keeping you updated minute by minute on this Rams 49ers game here in Melbourne, Australia, with the Niners leading at 3-0 right now. 3 minutes left to go in the first quarter. It's been two rather forgetful drives so far for the Rams offense. You should have flown out a week ago, McVay. No, but Matthew Stafford does look all over the place. I mean, he's had some incompletions that are not even close. Rams, two drives. They went three and out on the first drive. Second drive, six plays, 15 yards, and another punt. Niners went 15 plays, 65 yards on their opening drive, and then on fourth and goal from the two, decided to kick a chip shot field goal. And they've got a third and short coming up here. Again, under 3 minutes to go in the first quarter. Niners lead the Rams 3-0. Brock Purdy, 10 of 13, 63 yards. Mike Evans in his Niners debut, 3 catches, 22 yards. Meanwhile, for the Rams, Stafford, 2 of 5, 8 yards. And Blake Corum and Kyron Williams each have 2 carries for 8 yards. So, look, we debated this travel tactic. It's still in the first quarter. Things can change quickly. But the Niners, they look crisp. They look good, and they just dropped the McCaffrey just dropped what would have been a first down catch. So as I say that, I jinx them. They're going to punt the football back. But other than that, they've looked the better team, and Stafford specifically looks all over the place. I mean, again, like I said, he's got 3 incompletions. He tried a deep ball to Puka, wasn't even close, and then on a third down pass towards the sideline, missed his target by like a solid 10 yards. And maybe it was more of a throwaway than anything, but Stafford looks erratic to start this game, and I think the Rams are a little bit lucky it's only 3-0. All right, 310-840-4910. Coming up later this hour, we are going to keep you updated on the game, obviously. We've got some baseball scores to get you. It is a light Thursday night in Major League Baseball, but there are 2 games going on right now, so we're going to keep you posted around the sporting world, and we'll dive deeper into the big college football games coming up this weekend. We'll also do 3 bad headlines tonight. But we kick off this hour with a little hot or cold. Let's get producer Brandon Combs into the mix. Combs, what's going on, brother?
2: Just another night of glorious football action, Pat.
1: I love it.
2: I
1: went downstairs.
2: I'm so excited the season's here.
1: Yeah, I went downstairs in the commercial break, made myself a plate of food. Corinne, the girlfriend, she made ground turkey tacos tonight. And so my lips are still a little bit on fire. I got through one. She put some extra, some harissa, which is basically like kind of like a cousin of crushed red pepper, if you will. She put a lot and a decent amount of sriracha. So my lips are on fire. That's why I had to pause like 3 times in the intro there. But I came down. I said, babe, isn't this great? Isn't this great? We got football back, like back-to-back nights. Get ready for 4 months of this. And then she was like, yeah. And she goes, by the way, why does everybody love Drew Lock? She's like, I feel like he's like a cult hero. I was like, I don't know. He's a white backup quarterback that is infamous for rapping Jeezy on the, you know, young Jeezy on the sideline years ago. She goes, you guys are weirdos. And I was like, what? Guy stepped in and won a football game yesterday. Of course he's going to get a ton of love on social media today. But, yeah, man, we're back. We're so back. And I am just going to, like, I don't care if we are in week 11 and we've got, like, a Thursday night football game between, like, the Browns and the Saints, and they've got two wins between the two of them. I will not complain about any bad football games this year. There's a lot of people complaining about last night, Combs. I saw one take on Twitter. Guy goes like, I don't know, feels like it was way less significant last night. It doesn't help that the game was meh, but like, I don't know, didn't really feel that great. You're seriously complaining about opening night? Come on, yeah. We're a bunch of losers.
2: I heard a lot of people say that it was a terrible game. I mean, I don't know that it was a terrible game, especially with the way that it ended. It was pretty exciting there towards the end. I mean, I guess not a ton of points were scored. You know, you lose Sam Darnold early in the game. Otherwise, I think Seattle probably puts up 30 points and runs away with that thing. I took away from yesterday just basically same thing that you had said earlier, right? Like, I feel vindicated on my take that the Patriots are going to regress, that Drake May isn't as elite as everybody thinks that he is.

0: So that leads us right in
1: past the Higbee here, because I've got that at 28-1. So let's do that. Let's do that. I hope that that happens.
0: I see Ferguson's on the field, so I don't know if you better maybe hope it comes next play or that they don't snap this football. And I don't know if they're going to, because they could let this run to the second quarter. They're showing Devontae Adams on the sideline. But either way, that leads us right into our first hot or cold here, Combs. I'll ask you first, and kind of probably know where you're headed with it because you just alluded to it. But let me tee you up first, and they don't snap it, by the way. So end of the first quarter, Niners lead at 3-0. Hot or cold, Combs, Patriots miss the playoffs, and Drake May throws 12-plus interceptions this season. Hot or cold?
1: Yeah, I'm hot. He's already got three. So you're talking about 9 over the next, 16 games. I could definitely see that coming from Drake May, and I could see more than that coming from Drake May. And yeah, I've from the start of the season, since before the season, I thought that they missed the playoffs. I thought that I'm not with you where I think that the Seahawks and the Patriots missed the playoffs, but I think that the Seahawks regressed just a little bit as well. And this Patriots team, man, they're not defensively, they're okay. I still want to see more from them against a team with a quarterback that, plays the full game. But offensively, this team's going to struggle, and they're going to struggle bad, especially against good teams and good defenses. Because then you start looking at what Drake May's numbers are against good teams, right? And last year, look, he had 5 wins against teams with winning records. You were like, oh, that's pretty damn good. You look at the numbers in said games, weren't very good. A lot of those games were won because of the defense, especially in the playoffs. So I look at that, and I look at this team right now and the makeup of it. I think they're going to miss Kayshon Booty. I think that they are obviously going to miss the fact that they played the third easiest schedule in NFL history last year. And you're going to go up against some really tough defenses. You're playing a first-place schedule. It's just not inviting for the New England Patriots to make a run back to the playoffs. So I'm hot on both of those. Patriots miss the playoffs, and Brock Purdy, I think he throws for more than 15 interceptions this year.
0: You said Drake May or Brock Purdy? You said Brock Purdy, I think.
1: Drake May. Drake May.
0: Yeah.
1: I was looking at Brock Purdy, yeah.
0: I'm looking at Twitter because Brad texted us and said Strib in the tent. I mean, how is Dejon Stribling, rookies? Niners rookie receiver. How is he already in the tent? He's on the field for like one play. But I'm seeing it. Some of the Niners reporters questionable with an ankle injury. What the hell happened? How did that happen? Well, hey, look, with our friends at BetMGM, you get the bet defense if a player leaves the game injured in the first quarter. So if he doesn't return, it's a first quarter injury, and we don't have to worry about that.
1: I don't know if I get to play back on the first touchdown, though.
0: No, I don't think so either. Rams touchdown run. Was that Corum or Kyren? That's the big question.
1: Kyren.
0: And it is Kyren Williams. All right. That helps my fantasy team. That's about it. Kyren Williams touchdown run. Rams on the board after the big catch from Puka Nacua. That sets up Kyren Williams. There you go. Play the Tecmo Bowl, baby. Fire off that Tecmo Bowl. Well, there you go. All right, Rams. Yeah, it took them a quarter to wake up, but they're woken up now. Puka Nacua gets them charged up, and then Kyren Williams just plows one through. They've been running the ball really, really well so far in this game. I mean, there's been a couple of Kyren Williams runs where he just explodes right through the middle. And again, Niners down Alfred Collins, their defensive tackle from last year. Let's see, the ground game might be the key for the LA Rams in this one, but they now lead it 7-3. I agree with you. Going back to our hot or cold here, I do think the Patriots missed the playoffs. I predicted it before the season began. I think they're going to go 9-8. Drake May's already got 3, so 9 more picks in the next 16 games. Like, here's the thing. How conservative are the Patriots going to be this year on offense, especially in close games? Like, this is a guy that took you to the Super Bowl. This is a guy that was the MVP runner-up last year, and it felt like they wanted to keep the ball out of his hands

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1: Stafford will go under center, second and goal for the five. Williams is the single back. Nakua sprints in motion to the left. Here's the snap, handoff Williams, up the middle to Daylight, into the end zone, touchdown LA. Kyren Williams with a five-yard touchdown run. And on the opening play of the second quarter, the Rams have taken the lead. It's LA 6, San Francisco 3, and the extra point try coming up.
2: Welcome on back, BetMGM Tonight, Westwood One Sports. I'm Pat Boyle. Phone number to join the show, 310-840-4910. You could call, you could text, 310-840-4910. You can also hit me up on Twitter, at PatBoyle44. That was Ryan Ratke on the call on Westwood One Sports with Isaac Bruce alongside him. The one and only touchdown so far in this game, as the Rams lead the Niners 7-3 after a slow start. Rams looking like they were cooking, but Brock Purdy throws a pick, and then Matthew Stafford returns the favor. So back-to-back picks, and the Niners now have a chance to take the lead here with under 8 minutes left to go in the second quarter. Purdy's interception was bad. Stafford's interception, 3rd and 10 in field goal range, trying to push one to the sideline for Puka Nacua, underthrew it, and Renardo Green with the interception. Or I guess he overthrew it now that I'm replaying the play in my head. But either way, Purdy nearly got picked again. Actually got deflected to one of his linemen. So, yeah, both quarterbacks making some mistakes here. Purdy was great to start this game. Stafford's kind of been erratic for most of the first half. But, Rams lead the Niners 7-3, and I saw an injured 49er. I'm trying to figure out who the heck that was, whoever number 7 is. Either way, so we're going to keep you posted minute by minute on the game, 310-840-4910.
3: Isn't that
2: Holmes,
3: Stribling?
2: Do you know who that is?
3: Number 7 now, is Stribling, but is it?
2: It definitely was.
3: Is that 77, maybe?
2: No, I'm pretty sure it was number 7. And if that's the case, DeJon Stribling, who went to the medical tent in the first drive for an ankle injury. I'm pretty sure that was him. He's down again? Oh my God. That's brutal.
3: Not good.
2: That is not good.
3: It is almost as not good as your attempt at the lyrics to Return of the Mac on the way back in, by the way.
2: I was late by like a second, but I wanted to sing it. I mean, I didn't say any lyrics. All I said was, I know.
3: And then you got, let it go.
2: Well, know me by now. If I'm not 100% on the lyrics, I just do like the A-E-I-O-U thing. What does he say?
3: What does he, at the beginning of the song?
2: Yeah.
3: He's like, I tried to tell you so. But I guess you didn't know. As the saddest story goes, baby, now I got the flow.
2: Wow, look at you, Combs. Look at you.
3: Know my music.
2: All right, good stuff. Yeah, so DeJon Stribling, Niners rookie receiver, who Brad has, he's got a stiffy for. And we were all over the moon after we saw him in the preseason. It looks like he's gotten hurt for the second time in this game. So that's something to keep an eye on. We'll keep you monitored. But let's get back to some hot or cold here, as again, the Rams lead the Niners 7-3 middle of the second quarter. Combs, what do you got next for us?
3: Hot or cold? Where did we leave off? Oh, Drew Lock will keep the Seahawks above 500 until Sam Darnold comes back.
2: Yeah, so this is a tough one because, one, we obviously don't know how many games Sam Darnold is going to miss. But notice the wording is above 500. It's not at or above. It's above 500. They're showing the replay on Stribling. That was non-contact on the left leg. Oh, that does not look good, man. That does not look good. But yeah, so above 500. This is kind of a guessing game. I'm not going to predict, oh, I think Darnold's going to miss three games. Oh, I predict Darnold's going to miss five games. Either way, this kind of goes hand in hand with my prediction from before the season, Combs, that I think the Seahawks regress as well, just like the Patriots. And this was before the Darnold injury. This was before the game last night. So I'm going to say cold. I don't think Drew Lock will keep the Seahawks above 500. Now, here's the thing. They play the Arizona Cardinals next week. Even with Drew Lock, they should be able to win that football game. I mean, we'll see how Arizona looks in their first test against the Chargers as double-digit underdogs, but I think all of us think unanimously, along with basically every football fan, that the Cardinals are going to be terrible. So the Seahawks should be able to win that football game. After that, I think you'd have close to a coin flip. If it is Drew Lock against Jaden Daniels and the Commanders in Washington, I think that game's basically a coin flip. I don't know if they win that. Home against the Chargers, if Darnold's still out, I don't know if they win that. Against the Niners, like after the Cardinals, they play the Commanders, Chargers, Niners, Broncos, Chiefs, Bears. How many games is Darnold going to miss? If it's only two, then this question really doesn't even matter because they should win next week. And then, all right, if they lose to Washington with Drew Lock playing, not the worst thing in the world. But if it's five, six games, that's a near murderer's row type of schedule. Chargers, Niners, yeah. Broncos, Chiefs, Bears. And if Drew Lock's playing quarterback for every one of those games, I get it. Seattle's got a Super Bowl defense, goes without saying. They've got a pretty decent run game, even with Jadarian Price. I don't think they're going to be above 500 if Darnold is out until November. So, again, I had my doubts about Seattle going into the year, and if Darnold's got to miss multiple games, if he comes back, let's say for a Monday night game against your Chicago Bears, week 8, 7 weeks into the season, I think the Seahawks at best would be 3-4. So I'm going cold.
3: Yeah, I'm gonna go. I'm with you on if it's longer than 3 weeks. But they said they got good news from the MRI. They said they got good news on the results. So I'm gonna say it's anywhere from 1 to 3 weeks, hopefully, for Darnold, for the Seahawks. Then, yes, they'll be above 500. I think that they'll beat the Cardinals. I think they'll beat the Commanders still, even with Drew Lock under center. Chargers, probably not. But the other two, they can definitely win those games. Anything more than that, man, like you said, Chargers, Niners, Broncos, Chiefs, Bears. That's tough. A lot of those are home games, though. That four of those five games are home games. They do have that on their side, and they still do have a pretty damn good defense. So I will say hot as long as it's not more than four or five games.
2: Okay. All right. By the way, Keelan Black is tearing up the Rams defense right now. He is getting the majority of the snaps. He's got 7 carries, 36 yards. He's helping the Niners push the ball or move the ball down the field right now. McCaffrey's only got 2 carries. Purdy just aired one out. They've got a touchdown. Wow, what a play. Fire off the Tecmo Bowl. That's a bomb from Purdy to DeMarcus Robinson.
3: Former Ram DeMarcus Unreal. Robinson. Right?
2: What'd you say?
3: Didn't DeMarcus Robinson play for the Rams last year?
2: No, he was with the Niners last year, if I'm not mistaken. Did he used to play for the Rams? I believe so. Yes, he played for the Rams in 2023 and 2024. Last year, he was with the Niners. Okay. I'm pretty sure DeMarcus Robinson had the monster game against the Eagles in the playoffs. He did.
3: Yeah.
2: 6 catches, 111 yards, and a touchdown. And he's got what nearly was a 40-yard bomb right there. How about that?
3: So right
2: that could have
3: back.
2: Been Dejon Stribling.
3: You know what's worse, Pat? Our fantasy league, your fantasy league that I'm a part of. Right before kickoff, I put Deshaun Stribling in as my flex.
2: Wait a minute. I think I have Deshaun. I have Deshaun Stribling. You must be talking about a different league then.
3: No, is it a different league? I could have sworn it was our league.
2: Let's find out. I'll pull it up right here. I'll let you know my team. And I have Deshaun Stribling. No. You don't have him.
3: Yeah. It is.
2: I got him and I got Jacoby Lane. My two rookies that I'm over the moon about. And yeah. I mean, look, Dejan Stribling might have lasted all of one quarter and might have a season ending injury. So, honestly, thank goodness that you didn't start him because you don't have him.
3: I think Monty might have had a stroke in the background there. I'm not sure what just happened. It just says Monty, Monty, Monty, Monty, Monty, Monty, like 900 times in the chat. And then DeMarcus Robinson.
2: Yeah. Monty, he got a little excited. got a little stiff. Yeah.
3: Monty, did you have any time touchdown on DeMarcus Robinson or something? Or next touchdown? Like, what's going on?
2: No, I accidentally hit enter.
3: I mean, I understand if you accidentally hit enter once, but I mean, did you lay on it? What? I mean, that's a lot of times to accidentally hit it.
4: Yeah, I held it down on accident for a couple seconds. Sorry.
2: If you don't type anything in, you can still send chats. Oh, yeah. I just did it.
3: Oh, yeah.
2: Monty, by the way, you said Mecole Hardman right before that. What was that in reference
4: to? Yes. DeMarcus Robinson. I got my former Chiefs mixed up.
3: Mm.
2: Gotcha. Oh. Yeah, I have Dejan Stribling on my fantasy team, so I might be looking for a new receiver. But anyway, yeah. How about a 39-yard touchdown catch from DeMarcus Robinson? So the Niners lead the Rams 10-7, 4.5 left to go in the second quarter. Combs, let's hit another hot or cold here. What do you got next?
3: All right, let's go to college world. James Franklin will take Virginia Tech to an ACC title in his tenure. Hot or cold?
2: I mean, it ain't going to happen in the next, like, 2 to 3 years. That's for damn sure. Could it happen in the near future? Maybe. I mean, again, like, James Franklin's probably got, like, the worst PR team because I feel like we've kind of all been trashing him for the last several years for what he did at Penn State. And then if Drew Aller doesn't break his ankle, does James Franklin survive the season? That's the big question. Probably not, because they had already lost a game before that, right? They lose the double overtime game to Oregon the week before, if I'm not mistaken, last year. Penn State, yeah, they lost the double OT game to Oregon. Then they lose to UCLA. So he was probably going to get fired regardless. And then Aller gets hurt in the game against Northwestern, and they lose that. So
3: yeah,
2: he probably would have been fired regardless. But still, it feels like James Franklin had, like, the worst PR because he's not a bad coach. He's not. He's actually a very decent coach that recruits well. Just the X's and O's and, like, coaching in big games, right? That's the biggest knock on him. He can't win the big game. But, I mean, he turned Vanderbilt around pretty quickly. Got him ranked inside the top 25 his last 2 years there. Goes to Penn State, slow start, but then had 3 years out of four where he won 11 games. Gets to the college football playoff semifinal. Our Notre Dame Fighting Irish beat them, and that was the last big game that he did coach for Penn State. So can he turn Virginia Tech into a contender? Yeah, sure, but I'm not going to go as far as to say that he'll take the Hokies to an ACC title, because right now Miami is dominant. Right now you got SMU, a really good squad. You got Virginia, a really good squad. I like both of their coaches. Rhett Lashley, for sure, he's a hell of a head coach. So as long as those guys are coaching those teams, I don't foresee James Franklin getting enough big-name players or big recruits to take them to an ACC title. But, I mean, then again, it's not the Big Ten. It ain't the SEC. It could happen, but I'm gonna vote against it. So you're asking James Franklin's going to take Va Tech to an ACC title. I'm saying cold. He won't.
3: I'm going to say hot. I think it happens by 2028. I like James Franklin a lot. I like his ability to recruit. And as long as Virginia Tech gives him the funding to go out in the NIL and spend and get the guys that he needs to go ahead and win an ACC title, I'm not saying he's going to win a natty. But I think he can win an ACC that really, let's face it, who's his biggest competition in the ACC? It's Miami and SMU. I mean, those are the two teams.
2: Oh, and Virginia.
3: Get over.
2: Virginia's
3: SMU's
2: ranked.
3: Not...
2: Yeah, Virginia dominated NC State last week.
3: Yeah, but I mean, okay. But that's what I'm saying.
2: They're in the ACC.
3: Like
2: they went 11-1 last year.
3: You're not in the SEC. You're not in the Big Ten. You're in the ACC with a couple of programs that can compete with you. And I don't think it's going to take that long for you to build this thing up to be able to compete with them. I really don't. I think Virginia Tech by 2028 is competing for an ACC title.
2: Louisville looked really damn good under, you know, in the loss to Ole Miss as well. There are some decent teams. Clemson stinks. I don't know. By the way, speaking of Miami, they're playing right now. Take a guess what the score is at halftime against Florida A&M.
3: Against Florida A&M. All full disclosure, I did see that in the first quarter they were already up 28-0. So I know it's at least that. I'm going to say, let's say 43-7.
2: 49-0 at half. Darian Mensah putting himself in Heisman conversation if he didn't do it last week. He's 14 of 15 for 252 yards, 3 touchdowns. Mark Fletcher, 7 carries, 105 yards, 2 touchdowns. Malachi Toney, 4 catches, 96 yards, and a touchdown. I mean, play a real team. Play a real team, will you?
3: Well, I mean,
2: I can't wait for Notre Dame.
3: Notre Dame has Rice this week. Let's not talk about who they're playing.
2: Well, okay, fair.
3: CJ Carr's going to put up numbers too.
2: Rice would beat Florida A&M probably by 20.
3: Okay. All right. If you say so.
2: 310-840-4910. The Rams, another anemic offensive drive. They have to punt it away again. Niners lead the Rams 10-7. Under 3 minutes to go in the second quarter. Niners rookie receiver Dijon Stribling carted to the locker room. Non-contact injury, doesn't look good. We'll keep you posted on the game when we return. Get you some other scoreboard updates. 310-840-4910. That's producer Brandon Combs. I'm Pat Boyle. 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

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And as always, you can hear us on hundreds of local affiliates throughout North America. Open phone lines in the final hour. We are keeping you updated by the minute on the Niners-Rams game in Melbourne, Australia. So if you have any questions, thoughts on that game, on the Seahawks-Patriots game from last night, any other games or sporting news going on today, any other college football games this weekend, NFL Week 1 games this weekend, we'll take your phone calls, 310-840-4910. Again, you could call, you could text, 310-840-4910. You can also hit me up on Twitter, at PatBoyle44. Coming up later this hour, we're going to do three bad headlines. We'll also talk about Shohei Ohtani going on the IL, and why that just about guarantees Pete Crow Armstrong is going to win the NL MVP. And so much more. But let's get you that scoreboard update here first on the Niners and the Rams. They're at halftime. Third quarter is going to start in about 5 minutes from now. 49ers lead the Rams 10-7. Rams went 3-and-out on their opening drive. Niners marched it down the field. 15-play, 65-yard drive. But on 4th-and-goal from the 2, they elected to kick a field goal instead of going for it. Wise decision, because that's what they lead by. Matthew Stafford has been erratic, to say the least, but he did uncork a 41-yard pass to Puka Nacua, a lot of which was yards after the catch from Puka. And then that drive capped off by a Kyren Williams 5-yard touchdown run. Then Brock Purdy, his one bad pass of the day, was picked off. Then Stafford returned the favor with an interception of his own. And then Purdy hit DeMarcus Robinson on a beautiful bomb of a 39-yard touchdown pass. And that is where we stand, 10-7 San Francisco. Purdy is 17 of 25, which is surprising. He's thrown the ball 25 times in the first half. He's on pace to throw the ball 50 times. 141 yards, one touchdown, one pick. Keelan Black, that's been one of the biggest stories of the game. The rookie third-round draft pick from Indiana. 7 carries, 36 yards. McCaffrey's only got 3 carries for 17 yards. Now, McCaffrey's doing his normal work in the receiving game. He's got 4 catches for 20 yards. Mike Evans, though, a lot of talk about him. A lot of soft tissue issues, some hamstring soreness, some groin soreness. Mike Evans said the other day, hey, look, if this is the regular season, I wouldn't have missed the game. And he's backing it up. 5 catches, 47 yards for the newest 49er, Mike Evans, in his debut. I mentioned Matthew Stafford's been erratic. I mean, the numbers, hey, they tell the story. 4 of 11, 65 yards, and a pick. Blake Corum's got 6 carries, 42 yards. Kyren Williams has 7 carries, 31 yards. I mentioned Puka Nacua, that one big grab. That's basically been about it. 2 catches, 45 yards for Puka. 2 catches, 20 yards for Kyren Williams. 2 other big stories, Myles Garrett doesn't have a tackle, doesn't have nothing. He's basically been invisible. And then rookie receiver for the 49ers, Dejon Stribling, has just been ruled out. Non-contact injury in the second quarter on the left leg. Doesn't look good. I have him on my fantasy team. I would be surprised if he's not out for the season. So we'll see. You don't want to speculate too much, but again, he got hurt in the first quarter with an ankle injury. He went to the medical tent, came back, and was it one of the first or second plays he came back. He went to cut in on a route and, you know, immediately started hopping on one leg, went down. They carted him to the locker room. Not great for Dejon Stribling, who had such a good preseason. So they got the Jonas Brothers performing right now inside the Melbourne Cricket Ground in Australia. And the Niners lead the Rams 10-7. 310-840-4910. Back to yesterday. We talked about the Patriots and the Seahawks to open up the show. I got some more thoughts on it, though. NFL opener last night, and
for all intents and purposes, this was a game that the Patriots should have won easily. Sam Darnold gets hurt on the first drive, which the news today is he got an MRI, and the Seahawks feel like they dodged a bullet. There is no fracture in his hip, but he is going to miss some time. How many games? We don't know. Darnold goes down on the first drive. Patriots have a 10-0 lead early third quarter. Drew Lock is in the game, not doing much. And if you missed it by now, the Patriots, they choke it away. 10-0 lead. They lose 13-10. Drake May throws three interceptions in the fourth quarter on three consecutive drives to lose New England the game. That's the big story. It's the Sam Darnold injury, but it's Drake May signaling that he is not that elite of a quarterback. Not yet. Last year, he played great. MVP runner-up. New England goes to the Super Bowl. And yet, I couldn't agree with people that were putting Drake May in top 10 lists, top 5 lists for quarterbacks in the NFL, saying he's elite, he's awesome, the Patriots, they're going to be great again. Sometimes it is as simple as they played one of the easiest schedules in NFL history last year. Third easiest, and the easiest strength of schedule since 1999. They played nothing but losing teams. And that's the NFL. You play who you play. The year before that, they were terrible.

Sure. They beat Buffalo in week five. They beat the Ravens in week 16, which was a big game for Baltimore at the time. You know, they dominated the bad teams on their schedule. And they continued to win games. And they got all the way to the Super Bowl. You don't play bad teams in the playoffs. But they played Justin Herbert, who has been a playoff choker. They played C.J. Stroud, despite the Texans' incredible defense. C.J. Stroud threw four picks in the first half, literally the only thing you couldn't do. And then in the conference championship game, they get to play Jarrett Stidham instead of Bo Nix. And so they played the Seahawks in the Super Bowl. They get smoked. They play the Seahawks again last night. They get some more good luck. Sam Darnold goes out in the first drive. They still can't win the football game. So I said before this season started last night, I said the Patriots, out of all the teams that are regression candidates, and I think there's going to be a lot. I think regression is going to be the theme of the year in the NFL this year. And it's not uncommon that every year we get five, six, seven teams, like half the playoff field from last year won't make it next year. That's not uncommon. I think the Seahawks missed the playoffs, and I was saying that before this game last night, so before Sam Darnold got hurt. I think the Patriots missed the playoffs. I think the Jaguars missed the playoffs, and I think the Bears missed the playoffs. Those are my four big regression teams this season. And I think the biggest reason I thought the Patriots were going to regress is the fact that they're playing a stronger schedule. They're playing great defenses this year. Look what happened last night. You can't beat Drew Lock played great. I got to give him credit because he stepped in and he said it right after the post game. What was the most important thing? Don't turn the football over. You give your defense a chance to win you the game. That was the blueprint. He followed it. He's fantastic. He was good. And again, he has to step in all of a sudden in the first quarter of the season opener. And yeah, in the first half, he didn't look great. They didn't score a single point until late in the third quarter. But in the fourth, Drew Lock, I mean, you look at the tape. You look back at some of the throws he made. He balled out. And that's kind of like Drew Lock's MO. Step in, middle of a game, wrap some young Jeezy on the sideline, make some big throws, don't turn the ball over, take care of the football, and win yourself a football game. But that's, I mean, Drake May single-handedly cost, I don't know about single-handedly, but he was the reason they lost the game. He cost them the game. There's no ifs, ands, or buts about it. The second pick he throws, it's a play after an egregious drop by Romeo Dobbs. AJ Brown goes down with a high ankle sprain in this game, early third quarter. He's out for at least 4 weeks. That was the reporting today. That's unfortunate. And the drop from Romeo Dobbs was terrible, but the play after Drake May makes a terrible throw. And I mean, really, I'm sure you've all seen it by now. Last drive, Patriots are moving the ball. You're in chip shot field goal range. Worst case scenario, you go to overtime. Yes, it's on the road. Yes, it's against the defending Super Bowl champions. Yes, Drew Lock had been playing well. You go to overtime against a backup quarterback, and you take any day of the week. Like, out of 1,000 plays, 1,000 of them have to be a non-turnover from Drake May. 1,000 out of 1,000. He can't turn the ball over there, even if he had 1,000 times to make that play. And the one that we saw play out in reality, he throws a pick. Thrown off his back foot, severely underthrows Mac Collins. Josh Joe picks it off. It just can't happen. That's not a play that an elite quarterback makes. You'll never see Mahomes make that mistake. You'll never see Josh Allen make that mistake. Now, we saw Josh Allen make a pretty damn bad mistake in the end of the first half against Denver. But at the end of the game, where you can't throw a pick no matter what, just launch it out of the end zone, throw it away. Elite QBs don't make the mistake that Drake May made last night. They just don't. You just don't see it happen. There was one way you could lose that game before overtime last night, and Drake May said, "Here, I'll show you how." Moments like that. Fourth quarters like that last night, playing good defenses, not only
in week one, but they're going to play good defense.

0: many, many times this year. I mean, you want to say Pittsburgh is at average defense? Okay. I think Jacksonville regresses. They got a damn good pass rush. They had a good defense last year. Green Bay is going to have a solid defense again. Detroit, if their defense is healthy, is going to be solid. The Chargers' defense is always solid. They play the Broncos later in this year. Drake May doesn't have the cupcake schedule ahead of him this season. So I'll say it again, said it before the season started. Not often that you get vindicated in week one, and who knows, maybe I'm wrong, and I'll be the one to admit I'm wrong. If Drake May, if this was just one bad game, if this was the outlier, if Drake May goes on to put together another MVP caliber performance, and this is just them losing to the defending Super Bowl champions because he made a couple of bad mistakes in the fourth quarter. They go 11-6. Drake May throws for 4,000 yards. You don't got to worry about me facing the music and getting up at the podium. But I don't think it's going to happen. I think they're going to win 8 or 9 games. I think he's going to throw a bunch of picks this year, just like he threw 3 last night. I think this Patriots are going to miss the playoffs. I will not absolve Mike Vrabel from the blame, though, because I do feel like there were 2 instances last night where they could have been aggressive, but because Darnold got knocked out of the game and it was Drew Lock, I felt like Mike Vrabel said, hey, this is, I might be back in Denver playing against Jarrett Stidham. I'm just going to coach us not to lose. They had a 3rd and 5 from midfield. With 1 minute left to go in the second quarter, they ran the football, got 2 yards, and punted. Unacceptable. Unacceptable. If that's 4 down territory and you're going to be aggressive and you're going to go for it on 4th down, great. 3rd and 5 with 1 minute left in the second quarter, you're up 7-0. You run the football and get 2 yards, 4th and 3. You did that, so what? You just didn't turn the ball over? You were scared Drake May was going to turn it over there? You were scared something bad was going to happen? How do you do that? How do you make that decision if you're Mike Vrabel and Josh McDaniels calling the plays? Whoever it was, and I got a feeling it was Mike Vrabel, said, hey, new strategy. We're playing this not to lose. We're playing this. We're not going to make mistakes. But that's how you lose a football game that you have no business losing. The other one was the first drive of the third quarter. And yes, A.J. Brown got hurt on this drive. So, again, all of a sudden, you're without your number one receiver. But they had a 3rd and 10 from the 37-yard line. You take a shot down the field. It's incomplete. All right, 55-yarder. I mean, I feel like that's kind of automatic for NFL kickers nowadays. But, hey, I get it. You want to maybe get a little bit closer. Or you want to avoid a sack. Okay. But then the play that ends up happening is Drake May wasn't even looking down the field. He basically dumps it off to Ramondre Stevenson. They get 5 yards, and they settle for a 50-yard field goal, which they make. But Mike Vrabel was playing for 3 points there. He's playing for 3. Should have played for 7. And you should have at least played for 3 at the end of the first half. They thought Drew Lock won't score more than 10 points. We get 10, we're going to win this game. And then your quarterback threw 3 picks in the fourth quarter. So Drake May cost him the game. That doesn't mean Mike Vrabel's not at fault. I put blame on him. Put blame on Robbie Dobbs for a terrible drop. A.J. Brown gets hurt. But still, there's really not many scenarios where you got a 10-0 lead in the third quarter. You should be losing to Drew Lock as well as he played. And I give Mike McDonald a ton of credit because he knows how to freaking coach. He knows how to call plays on defense. He had Drake May and that Patriots offense in knots. He shut them down. The blitz packages that he was throwing at Drake May, he was clearly uncomfortable for most of the night. I mean, that tape is out there now. The tape's been out there since February, and it ain't going anywhere. Drake May against the blitz, I think that's going to be a pretty telling stat on how his season goes this year. 310-840-4910. Before we get to your phone calls, really quickly, update here. Oh, we get a touchdown. Oh, you guys are ahead of me. You guys are really ahead because I got a timeout here. My gosh, I thought I got back up to speed once I rejoined the stream, but I guess not. Myles Garrett, by the way, they just showed a stat on him. Two pressures, and that's it. Wow, nice little route that time from Deebo Samuel. Got him to third and goal. I am really far behind. I see Combs in our show chat saying Mike Evans touchdown with a bunch of exclamation points. Yeah, they go goal line fade. I was wondering when we were going to get the goal line fade, and that's how they score the touchdown. Mike Evans, 2-yard touchdown catch, back shoulder goal line fade. If that was Jalen Watson, boy, he got absolutely cooked. That's a future Hall of Famer at, what, 6'4", doing what he's done for years. Mike Evans in his Niners debut. My God, legacy game for Mike Evans. I know Monty's loving every single moment of this because he put Mike Evans anytime touchdown together for our crew parlay, and he's got Mike Evans on his fantasy team. Yeah, that was Jalen Watson trying to cover him. He were trying. He just got mossed. He got sunned. 2-yard touchdown catch, Mike Evans. Niners open up the third quarter. They march it right down the field, punch it into the end zone. They lead it 17-7. Purdy's got two touchdown passes, one of them to the future Hall of Famer, Mike Evans. Whoa, what a start to the third quarter for San Francisco. All right, let's get to your phone calls here. 310-840-4910. Chance is up next in Alabama here on BetMGM tonight with me, Pat Boyle. Chance, what's up, dude?
1: So a lot of people jumped the gun on Drake May, claiming he owns the division now, and that he's a top. A lot of people said that he's a top five quarterback. And his last two games, man, he's thrown five interceptions. He's lost a fumble, so that's six turnovers right there. And he's been sacked nine times in his last two games. I looked it up. I had to look up. In the playoffs last year, 21 sacks in total. The guy loves taking sacks. Now, I will say this. If I'm a Patriots fan, I'm excited about the future. But the guy is still raw. He reminds me a little bit of Allen in his first year or two. He's got a lot of raw, natural ability. And but the division still runs through Buffalo. Like you said, they feasted off the third easiest cupcake schedule in the past 50 years in the NFL.
0: They did, Chance. They really did. And I appreciate the call, brother. As a Bills fan, I know that that probably brought you a lot of joy, that loss last night. Look, I will give one excuse to Drake May, all those sacks that he took last year. I mean, part of that was Will Campbell couldn't block anybody. Their offensive line was banged up. Their offensive line clearly was hurting and was not really good at all in the playoffs. So I wouldn't put all those 21 sacks in the postseason on Drake May, but you know, Will Campbell was dog water. Now, Will Campbell was pretty good. I remember the last time, the graphic I saw was at the end of the third quarter. Will Campbell did not allow any pressures on 11 dropback attempts. Pretty sure that's what I – he did not allow any pressures. Now, maybe that was only in, like, the second quarter. So I didn't – I mean, I'd have to go back and watch the tape, but I think Will Campbell played pretty decently last night. Maybe the fourth quarter things came off the rails. But, you know, their fourth overall draft pick from a season ago, the left tackle, he was much scrutinized to the point where we thought they were going to move him over to right tackle this year. He played pretty well, at least, again, through the first three quarters last night. But, yeah, in the playoffs, their offensive line was terrible. Drake May didn't help his case. And, look, for a lot of people that were putting Drake May in the top 10 or in the top 5, it's easy to say, wow, well, he's going to be great because I saw it with my own eyes. I saw him play great. I saw him throw for over 4,000 yards and more than 30 touchdowns. I saw him be the MVP runner-up. I saw the Patriots get to the Super Bowl. And I wonder what people were saying because I didn't think C.J. Stroud was going to have a bad year too. Once he had a bad year too, I wasn't sold that he was going to then bounce back this past season. But like the Texans, the schedule they played in C.J. Stroud's rookie season, I don't remember it. I don't remember that there being that narrative. Like, oh, C.J. Stroud only had a great rookie year because they didn't play anybody. Let me look back at the 2024 or the 2023 season for the Houston Texans and C.J. Stroud's rookie year. They go 10-7. They win the division. They pound the Browns in the wild card round. I mean, he looked terrible in his debut against Baltimore. He balled out against Jacksonville week 3. Crushed the Steelers in week 4. Steelers in that season in 2023, I'm pretty sure they were a playoff team. Steelers in 2023 went 10-7, made the playoffs. It's like C.J. Stroud played a great Steelers defense. Remember, he hung 39 on Tampa Bay, hung 30 on Cincinnati. And this was 2023, so the Bengals defense wasn't that bad yet. You know, in 2023, the Bengals went 9-8, but that was because Joe Burrow got knocked out for the season midway through. Their defense wasn't terrible that year. And C.J. Stroud had a great rookie season. So, again, I don't remember him playing, like, cupcake teams. I sure as hell didn't see him taking a big step back in year two, but, you know, like, how could you describe that? How could you describe C.J. Stroud being so bad this last 2 years after a great rookie year? Well, for me, Drake May was year two last year, but I think he's going to regress solely because he's playing better teams. If they played the same exact schedule as they did last year, then yeah, I'd say, all right, Drake May's probably going to be great again, and the Patriots are going to win like 13 games. Because look who they're playing. But that's not the case. And we know the NFL, year over year, you can't predict it. There's parity. Teams are great 1 year, they're bad the next. I think the Patriots are just going to be another one of those teams. All right, we got to take a quick break. 310-840-4910. We got more of your phone calls coming up next. We'll hit 3 bad headlines, and we'll keep you posted on the minute-by-minute happenings of the Rams and the 49ers. Right now, San Francisco leading 17-7 early third quarter. Getting late early for the Rams and that Super Bowl roster. 310-840-4910. I'm Pat Boyle. 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
1: My whole identity had been wrapped up in being a soldier. 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
2: Waiting for your sign? Here it is. Shot.

0: Yeah, if he was a ghost on the stat sheet in Cleveland, we'd probably still talk about the mess at the quarterback position. Now that's one of the headlines of today, is that in his first game in front of that many people down under against a division opponent, he was...
1: But that's
2: not,
1: but
2: hold, not on the stat sheet.
0: I know, that's what I'm saying.
1: But hold on, but that's the point though, right?
0: Exactly.
1: The whole point of it is, hey, the Rams don't have to go out there and score 30 every time. They can win a 10-7 ball game.
2: But maybe not.
1: But that's my point. Maybe not. Certainly not if Miles is not the best player on the field.
2: Who's the best? Well, one team says they are. We'll get to that next. We're on Sportsmanlike, presented by Progressive Insurance.
3: Hey, it's Gold. We're coming up Friday. 49ers go into Australia and beat the Rams. Could San Francisco challenge L.A. for the NFC West crown? 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
7: A better life with Dr. Sanjay Gupta.
8: Whenever a health fix goes viral, it is worth investigating what the science says. A recent trend making the rounds is that taking a combination of over-the-counter allergy medications along with an antacid can help with hot flashes and other symptoms associated with menopause. Does it work? Well, CNN wellness contributor Dr. Lena Wen looked into it, and the short answer is, we don't really know. There's a theory involving histamine, but menopause symptoms are mostly driven by changing estrogen levels, and there are no solid clinical trials showing these drugs actually help. The concern, Wen says, is that leaning on an unproven fix can keep women from treatments we know do work, like hormone therapy. So, if your symptoms are disrupting your life, don't settle for a social media hack. Talk to your doctor about the proven options. I'm Dr. Sanjay Gupta, helping you live a better life.
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2: 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Didn't we have a question about this at trivia night the other night?
0: Yes.
2: Thriller?
1: Billie Jean.
0: What was Billie Jean on? I thought it was Off the Wall. CeCe with the correct answer. Thriller.
2: See, Canty, you did contribute.
1: Thriller. It's almost that time. Spooky season. It's almost that time.
0: We've got a sidebar about our Halloween costume.
2: I had a great idea.
0: Well, I had a good one, too.
1: Okay, we'll offline about that.
0: But it's September, right, you guys, now. So we got to talk about this today.
1: I know.
2: Today? Right.
1: Yes.
0: Today, because we got some time.
1: We got to put these together, yeah.
0: And we are known for our dedication to Halloween.
1: Yes. We are a show that celebrates.

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2: 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Shots fired.
1: That's what we do. 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
4: A better life with Dr. Sanjay Gupta.
5: Could the way you think about getting older actually change how you age? Sounds far-fetched, but stay with me here. Yale researcher named Becca Levy found that people who hold positive views about aging live on average 7.5 years longer than those who don't. 7.5 years. That's a bigger impact than quitting smoking. Now, believing it alone isn't magic. As author Nir Eyal puts it in his new book, Beyond Belief, your beliefs become your biology by way of behavior. In other words, if you believe you can grow and get stronger at any age, you are then more likely to eat right, to exercise, and keep learning, and your body reaps those rewards. So the next time you catch yourself saying, I'm too old for this, knock it off. The story you tell yourself and the actions that follow, those things matter far more than you think. I'm Dr. Sanjay Gupta, helping you live a better life.

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